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They knew what was coming. It was going to come last night, and it would have gone on for a long time, and there'd be essentially very

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2: With Congress to help us combat fraud. So, as you know, when the President of the United States started the Fraud Task Force and really set the federal government to taking a whole-of-government approach to the anti-fraud issue, that was mainly an administrative thing. That was something we were working with our colleagues at HHS, at DOJ, at all of the various agencies of the federal government in trying to root out fraud. And I'd remind all of you and remind the American people and remind what these congressmen and senators don't need reminding, which is that fraud is really a dual victim crime. The most obvious victim, of course, is the American taxpayer who has their hard-earned tax dollars stolen from them to enrich people who are violating our laws and taking advantage of our country. But I think more profoundly and more sadly, the second victim of fraud are the people who benefit from programs that the American people have set up in their generosity and in their kindness of spirit, and those programs don't function as well or don't even have the resources necessary to work because they've been stolen from by fraudsters. I think an example that is particularly close to my heart because we have a two-week-old newborn at home, is a program that we set up through the Medicaid program to actually provide high-quality health care to new moms and to newborn infants. To people who can't afford high-quality health care, we, as a generous nation, ensure that they have access to the resources that they need. And yet, we have, working with DOJ and others, we have identified, prosecuted a number of cases of people where they have taken from this program, not provided an ounce of service to a new mom or a young baby, and enriched themselves by literally taking money from the medical care of newborn infants. This is despicable behavior, and it's something that we've allowed to go on for too long in the United States of America. I'm very proud that you cannot just look at these sort of qualitative stories about what's going on, but we can actually measure the success of the Fraud Task Force. Working with Andrew Ferguson and with Steve Miller, two of the great all-stars of the Trump administration, we have been able to identify $230 billion of fraud just since the Fraud Task Force was set up, and that's frankly by conservatively estimating it. Andrew and I had a meeting in my office last week, and he said, do you want to estimate it conservatively or do you want to estimate it aggressively? And I said, well, I kind of want to estimate it aggressively, but then all you people will criticize us. So let's estimate it conservatively so that we can give the American people the most rock-solid explanation of how this task force is working to protect their money. We've been able to stop $56 billion in fraudulent payments that would have otherwise gone to fraudsters rather than to the people who need them. And in the process, we've saved, obviously, the American people a lot of money. But as much as we've done and as much as we've had great successes, and this brings me to my final point before I kick it over to Andrew, this effort will fundamentally always have a limitation unless our colleagues in the House and the Senate are working with us. We don't want the next administration, whoever, you know, God forbid, you're going to have President El-Sayed in 3 years. We don't want him to undo all the incredible work that we've been doing when we've been taking out the fraudsters and saving the American people money. And in order to make this really work, we need our colleagues in Congress to really codify some of this stuff, to make sure that it becomes law. And again, this is the sort of thing where, while I see only Republicans surrounding us today, we really have been able to work in some cases with Democratic governors and Democratic attorneys generals on the anti-fraud task force. And we would love, I'm not necessarily holding my breath, but we would love to work with Democrats in Washington to codify some of the anti-fraud actions that we've taken and to take it to the next level. There are a few things that we really need to do and that we can't do at the federal government without the cooperation of the Congress. And the first that I would say the most important of these is data sharing. So when we've looked at the anti-fraud efforts that we've taken, one of the weirdest and most difficult parts of this is the black box that exists around certain state programs. So for example, the SNAP program, which provides food resources to low-income people, it quite literally feeds hungry moms and children in our country, something that is very important and that I know every person at this table supports. We know that there is a lot of fraud in the SNAP program. We know that there are illegal aliens who benefit from the SNAP program, people who have no legal right to be in the country. We would like to stop that. But I think the American people would be shocked to learn, because I was certainly shocked when I learned it a few months ago, that when we send tax dollars to the states to administer the SNAP program, we have no visibility into who is ultimately getting those benefits. In other words, if the state of California gives those food stamp benefits to an illegal alien, to a violent criminal, the federal government has no visibility, and sometimes the states themselves have no visibility. So we need to work with Congress, and we need some legislation that would actually force some data sharing between the state governments and the federal governments. We need to know where your tax dollars are going. And if the state of California or the state of New York isn't going to tell us, we need Congress to force them to tell us. And I think that's the first and most important thing that we would like to do. The second is that we would like to see stiffer penalties for fraudsters. One of the things I said at the very beginning of the task force is that I was shocked by how often we would just let low-level fraud go. Like $1 million of fraud, that's a lot of money. A person who had enriched themselves to the tune of $1 million, sometimes we wouldn't even prosecute this stuff. And even when we do prosecute it, we are limited by the penalties applied. The most important thing that we can do in prosecuting fraud is to make sure that the people who engage in fraud actually suffer some real penalties. And so we would love to work with all of you and see some stiffer penalties for the people that we're successfully prosecuting. We are throwing a lot of people behind bars, but we're limited in some ways by the statutes that exist. We'd like to change those statutes and actually make it harder for people to commit fraud and make sure that when they do commit fraud, they go to jail, and they go to jail for a long time. And finally, we need a little bit of money, not a lot of money, and frankly, we're saving way more money than we're taking in. But the fraud task force, it involves every single agency of the federal government. Every single cabinet secretary has been great. And I want to give a special shout out to some of our all-stars, Bobby Kennedy at HHS, Kelly Loeffler at SBA, Brooke at the Department of Agriculture. Just, we've really had a whole of government. Our soon-to-be new attorney general, Todd Blanche, has just been amazing to work with, and I know other people will say more about that. But we need a little bit of resources, because while we're saving the American people billions and billions of dollars and we're not spending very much, we need a little bit more appropriated to expand this fraud effort. I think we'll save even more money in the process. It's the sort of investment that, you know, unlike most of the money you guys spend, it never comes back to D.C. Every dollar you give us comes back at least 5 or 10-fold.

0: So it's a good investment, and it's the sort of thing that we need to see happen. But without further ado, I want to kick it over to our amazing co-chair of the task force, Andrew Ferguson. You see him on TV. He's amazing. But most importantly, behind the scenes, when he's not on TV, he's doing amazing things for the American people. This whole thing would not work and would not work as well were it not for Andrew's hard work. So great job. Great to see you.
1: Thank you, Mr. Vice President, and welcome to all my friends from the Senate and from the House. We're very pleased that you're here. I want to thank President Trump for creating this task force and assembling us here today. He is the first president in American history to take this fraud issue, which is an existential crisis for the American Republic, seriously, and none of this would have been possible without him. And second, the vice president. The only way to confront fraud through the whole federal government is to have the guy that sits atop the rest of the federal government in charge of it. Nothing that this task force has accomplished, and the vice president just read a lot of the amazing accomplishments of the task force and the whole federal government, is possible without the leadership of the Vice President of the United States. Fraud is not just about the numbers. We hear about the big numbers, we just heard them today, but fraud hurts real people. It hurts all of us by taking our hard-earned money out of our pockets and putting it into the hands of the most reprehensible people in this country. And second, it hurts real people in specific physical ways. The best example I have of this involves skin substitutes. Fraudsters, up until this year, were performing unnecessary surgeries on elderly Americans in hospices and nursing homes because they would then submit those claims to HHS, and HHS was reimbursing those claims to the tune of billions and billions of dollars a year. Fraud doesn't just hurt us all in our pocketbooks, it physically is maiming real Americans, and that's what this is about. It's not about the numbers at the end of the day, it is about protecting ordinary Americans from the worst of us. The second thing about this fraud effort that is so important is that it is about restoring social trust in America. All of the programs that the fraud effort has focused on were set up for a high trust society. The vice president was just explaining the difficulty in obtaining data to fight fraud. When Congress was creating these programs, some of them almost 100 years ago, we didn't expect that these programs were going to be attacked by fraudsters to the tunes of billions and billions of dollars a year. We expected, because that's the America that we were, that everyone would play by the rules, that the money turned over to help our friends, our families, and neighbors would be made available only to the people who really needed it. And that is just not true anymore. And so this effort is not just about protecting our programs, making sure that fraudsters don't bleed them so dry that they cease to exist. It's also about restoring social trust in this country. And so with that, I want to talk about two of the things that I think Congress can do to help us address both of those problems. The first is on social trust, and the Vice President touched on this just a minute ago. People commit fraud against our programs because it is relatively easy. And one of the reasons that it is easy is that the punishments associated with much of the fraud are relatively low. We have seen what can happen in America when you really vigorously enforce the laws. Just take the last year and a half in this country. Violent crime is at an all-time low, and that's for two reasons. Number one, thanks to President Trump and Stephen Miller and others in the administration, the border is sealed and the criminals are not coming here anymore. And number two, thanks to Todd Blanche and the men and women of the Justice Department, we are vigorously enforcing our criminal laws and making sure that people who commit crimes suffer the consequences. That has to be true for the fraudsters. Every single person who considers raiding one of our agencies and taking money out of our pockets needs to think long and hard about what might happen to them if they are caught. And under this Justice Department, they will be caught. And so we want to work with Congress to dramatically increase the sentences associated, even with low-level frauds, to incent both the Justice Department to prosecute all fraud all the time, and to make every fraudster think long and hard about whether it's worth facing a long time in jail before deciding to raid our programs. And then the second thing that we need to focus on has to do with another thing that the Vice President talked about, which is data sharing. Fraud is easy because data is difficult to get, and data is the enemy of fraud. One of the things that the Vice President has accomplished using this task force is that almost all of the agencies are now using automated AI-driven tools to find the fraud before the money leaves the agency. But the only way that works is if we have data. And right now, data sharing is difficult. And for a lot of our programs like SNAP, which is an incredibly important program that we want to protect in this country, like the Vice President was just explaining, states don't have to share data with us in order to participate in the program. Data

0: sharing should be a requirement for participating in these programs, because that will unleash the power of American AI ingenuity and innovation in these agencies to stop the fraud before it happens. Because once it goes out the door, it's very difficult to get back. The pay and chase doesn't work. And so the way you stop fraud is you keep Americans' hard-earned money in the agencies unless it's going to someone who actually needs it. And for that, we need data. We need data to make sure fraudsters don't get it, non-citizens don't get it, and the only way for that to happen is if we have data. And the easiest way for that to happen is not through rulemakings, it's not through guidance, it's Congress stepping up and saying, if you want to participate in these programs, if you want access to American taxpayer dollars, you have to share data so that we can fight fraud. And any state who doesn't want to share data, we should learn a lot about the leadership of that state. If they want to protect fraud more than they want to protect ordinary Americans, something really rotten is happening in that state. So those are just two of the things that we want to work with Congress to accomplish here under the Vice President's task force. And with that, I'll turn it over to Steve.
1: Bueno, pues estamos escuchando al vicepresidente de los Estados Unidos, J.D. 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Estaremos muy pendientes de todo lo que ocurre en este respecto después de una pequeña pausa de publicidad aquí en Negocios Televisión.

find out. We'll know in 48 hours. They had a very good day. The negotiations were good. The stock market was up tremendously over the last three, 4 days. We set new